song for all seas, all ships. The first movement of Vaughan Williams' A Sea Symphony, poetry of Walt Whitman. Sheila Armstrong was the soprano, John Carroll Case the baritone, the London Philharmonic Choir and Orchestra under the direction of Sir Adrian Bolt. Music from 1909. It's a huge piece. We've played just the first movement. The entire work takes over an hour. In the years when Vaughan Williams was trying it out, he would play it for friends who would come over to visit. And in 1907, Frederick Delius was in London for performances of Appalachia. And Vaughan Williams played it for him. And he says, I burst in on the privacy of Delius and insisted on playing the whole of my Sea Symphony to him. Poor fellow. How he must have hated it. But he was very courteous and contented himself with saying, Raymond, il n'est pas mesquin. It's certainly not paltry. How he must have hated it, but he was very courteous and contented himself with saying, Raymond, il n'est pas mesquin.

either his uncle, Charles Darwin, or his college pals like Bertrand Russell, for example. And so it was a very unusual commission that Vaughan Williams received in 1907 from the Anglican Church. This came via Cecil Sharp, the musicologist. They decided they wanted Vaughan Williams to revise the major hymnal for the Anglican faith, a work called Hymns Ancient and Modern. It was actually a huge job. It took 2 years for this humanist agnostic, I'm actually using his phrase, to complete the task, and it changed his life. Along the way, he came in touch with some of the music of the 16th and 17th century in a way he had never known it before. He came across a hymn tune of Thomas Tallis. The hymn is, "When Rising from the Bed of Death." I'll play you Vaughan Williams' harmonization of Tallis' hymn tune. Keep that rhythm in mind. When Rising from the Bed of Death. You'll hear it.

beautiful, somber tune when rising from the bed of death. Let's go back to the one spot that I wanted to point out as we were going through in the center of the piece. Once again, just to get it in your ear, here's Talus Original. Now, when Vaughan Williams sets this for string orchestra, he changes the harmony. The melody is pretty much the same. Here's Talus. And here's Vaughan Williams. E major, that's shocking. And it goes on, rhapsodically. Making a brand new music of this ancient Tudor music. Do you see what is actually so shocking about this? Talus would never do this. Let's just look at these couple of opening changes. Talus does. Quite natural. But this change, where they're all major triads. G major, D major, E major, G major. And that G sharp of the E major and the G natural of G major creates a dissonance at a very deep subconscious level. It's called a cross relation because the memory bears it. It's masterful. Let's hear a performance of the Fantasia on a theme of Thomas Talus. This is Orpheus.

0: 2,000 people were in Gloucester Cathedral that night, primarily to hear The Dream of Durrantius of Edward Elgar. But there at the podium towered the unfamiliar, magnificent figure of Vaughan Williams. He and a strangely new work for strings were between them and their devotion to Elgar. That's the composer Herbert Howells, who was present for the premiere of the Fantasia on a theme of Thomas Tallis. That was a beautiful performance by Orpheus. And this piece was recognized instantly by Fuller Maitland, for example, of the Times, who wrote a brilliant review the next day. He said, "This work is wonderful because it seems to lift one into some unknown region of musical thought and feeling. Throughout its course, one is never quite sure whether one is listening to something very old or very new. The voice of the old church musicians is around, and there's more besides. Debussy, too, is somewhere in the picture, and it is hard to tell how much of the complete freedom of tonality comes from the new French school and how much from the old English one. But that is just what makes this Fantasia so delightful to listen to." Well, there's a rave review written by an intelligent musician who got it. He got it exactly right. This piece, the Fantasia on the theme of Thomas Tallis, is to this point, 1910, Ralph Vaughan Williams' masterpiece. You're tuned into Exploring Music, and this week we are listening to the works of Ralph Vaughan Williams. Drop us a line. Write to us via our website. 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
0: If critics were correct in claiming that there was no great native-born English composer for 200 years after the death of Purcell in the 1690s, they could no longer make that claim at the beginning of the 20th century. Edward Elgar's Enigma Variations, which was heard in London in 1899, was received with tremendous acclaim. And then in the Edwardian period, this is the age of Edward VII, who succeeded his mom, Queen Victoria, Elgar seemed to become the composer in residence. And in 1908, at the age of 51, Edward Elgar made his first symphony. Another few years later, 1911, at the death of Edward II, came Elgar's second symphony. But Vaughan Williams specifically said, "I don't ever intend to write a symphony." And I suppose he might not have if it had not been for George Butterworth, a young composer who suggested it to him. Do you know that name, George Butterworth? Born in 1885 from a very old English family, the Grove Dictionary article calls him a gruff, blunt Yorkshireman. Yes, but the sort of northerner who goes off to school at Eton and then at Trinity College, Oxford, and finally to the Royal College of Music. While Butterworth was at Oxford, he met Cecil Sharp, who introduced him to Vaughan Williams. And the enthusiasm for folk song collecting infected Butterworth. He joined the Folk Song Society. In fact, since he was young and broad-shouldered, he volunteered to carry the heavy RCA recording equipment, which Holst and Vaughan Williams had recently adapted as a way to get their songs down on one take instead of having their poor volunteers have to sing the tunes over and over and over again. He also excelled at folk dancing, particularly the Morris dance, had a famous troupe that toured England. And then, of course, came the war. Butterworth and his dance troupe volunteered. One half of the dance troupe fell at the Battle of the Somme, including Butterworth. So here's a brief salute to George Butterworth. We're going to hear songs from a Shropshire lad. Remember the A.E. Houseman poems that had infatuated Vaughan Williams and Holst both? Here's Benjamin Luxon to sing The Lads in Their Hundreds.
2: The lads in their hundreds to Ludlow come in for the fair.

It was in 1896 that A.E. Housman wrote these poems, a Shropshire lad, almost 20 years before the First World War. Of course, it was right around the time of the Boer War, and not so long after the Crimean War. And that last line, "the lads that will die in their glory and never be old," sadly seems always to be true. "The Lads in Their Hundreds" by George Butterworth, who was killed on the Somme in 1916. That was Benjamin Luxon, the baritone, and David Willison playing the piano. I mentioned George Butterworth in this program on Vaughan Williams, particularly because Butterworth and Vaughan Williams became such close friends. And when the war broke out in 1914, they volunteered together. Butterworth was 29, Vaughan Williams 42. Let's go back just before the First World War, though, to this suggestion of Butterworth. I'll let Vaughan Williams himself talk about it. Just as he was getting up to go, he said in his characteristically abrupt way, "You know, you ought to write a symphony." That year was 1911. And from that moment, the idea of a symphony, a thing I had always declared I would never attempt, dominated my mind. In those years before the First World War, Vaughan Williams was living in London with his wife, Adeline. They were living in Chelsea and had a wonderful view of the river. And the river dominates Vaughan Williams' second symphony, the one he called the London Symphony. Let's hear the third movement of the symphony, a scherzo, which he calls Nocturne, perhaps with a nod to Whistler's paintings by that title. He gave us a little clue as to what to imagine. Vaughan Williams writes, "If the hearer will imagine himself standing on Westminster Embankment at night, surrounded by the distant sounds of the Strand with its great hotels on one side and the New Cut on the other with its crowded streets and flashing lights, it may serve as a mood in which to listen to this movement." In this performance, we'll hear the London Philharmonic Orchestra under a great favorite conductor of Vaughan Williams, a man who was quite young at the time this music came out, Sir Adrian Boult.

A London symphony received its premiere in 1914, just before the war. 1914, that's exactly 3 years after Stravinsky's Petrushka premiered in Paris. And there's one little spot in this trio of the scherzo that reminds me of Petrushka. Stravinsky does this to suggest an old squeeze box, an accordion. The same notes come in Vaughan Williams. Let's see if we can find it. There's a kind of a Falstaffian bassoon and cello part that leads into it, and then this harmonica squeeze box music.

and that leads to an English folk tune. I love it. Years later, after Vaughan Williams had revised a London symphony again and again and again, more than anything he ever composed, and it had come out of favor right before the war, had been tremendously popular, but it kind of lost its luster for a while, and Vaughan Williams wrote, "You know, this is my favorite symphony, but you must not tell anybody because I'm not supposed to like it." That brings us to the end of today's show. We're exploring the world of Vaughan Williams this week. In tomorrow's program comes the rest of 1914, the guns of August, and Vaughan Williams goes off to war. We'll hear the beautiful pieces he made when he came back from the war, The Lark Ascending, the Pastoral Symphony. Hope you can join us tomorrow. In the meantime, stay right where you are because there's great programming coming up right here. Exploring Music is produced by Sidney Gillard at WFMT in Chicago and produced and engineered by Bill Sigmund at Digital Island Studios here in New York City. Our production assistants are Ella Pinsloop, Eric Opland, Adela Skoronsky, and Weston Williams. Rebecca Neistat is the WFMT production and syndication manager. 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I'm Bill McLaughlin. 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

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Hilary Hahn, who is playing this week with the Chicago Symphony Orchestra, is featured here with the Frankfurt Radio Symphony, conducted by Andres Orozco Estrada. Here performing Sarasate's Carmen Fantasy.

0: One of the featured performers this week at the Chicago Symphony Orchestra, violinist Hilary Hahn, featured there with the Frankfurt Radio Symphony, conducted by Andres Orozco Estrada and Sarah Sathe's Carmen Fantasy. 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Just ahead, it's Beethoven's Rondo in B-flat and Alexandre Desplat's music for Guillermo del Toro's The Shape of Water.
1: This Saturday evening at 9 o'clock on the Midnight Special, Songs of Healing reflect the anniversary of September 11th, 2001. 25 years later, we have much to consider about the impact of that day. 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My name is Marilyn Ray Beyer, and I'm with you every Saturday night at 9 following Folk Stage on WFMT's The Midnight Special.
0: And my name is John Norton. Thanks for listening to Classical WFMT this evening. Cécile Chaminade was a popular French composer and pianist around the turn of the 20th century. Going to turn now to her six romantic pieces, this performed by the Estrella Piano Duo on Classical WFMT.

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There's a decent chance of showers and thunderstorms overnight here in Chicago and possibly into early tomorrow morning. Otherwise, cloudy skies expected tomorrow with a chance of afternoon showers and a high tomorrow in the lower 70s. Alexandre Desplat's music for Guillermo del Toro's The Shape of Water is performed here by flutist Emmanuel Paoud, accordionist Miriam Lafarge, and the French National Orchestra, conducted by Desplat.

That's the French National Orchestra featuring flutist Emmanuel Paoud and accordionist Miriam Lafarge. And that was conducted by Alexandre Desplat. They're performing music from Guillermo del Toro's The Shape of Water, which was composed by Desplat. 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Here now, pianist Boris Guldberg is featured with the Royal Liverpool Philharmonic Orchestra, and this is conducted by Vasily Petrenko. The performance, Beethoven's Rondo in B-flat.

That's Beethoven's Rondo in B-flat. Vasily Petrenko conducting the Royal Liverpool Philharmonic Orchestra, featuring pianist Boris Gilbert. 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And if you stay with WFMT after 9 o'clock, the music of Giovanni Paisiello, Mandolin Concerto in E-flat, comes your way. And Odorino Respighi from Ancient Airs and Dances will give you one of those sets. Again, that's just after 9. Frank Tekeli composed music for Sarah Teasdale's poem, There Will Be Rest. Here are the Phoenix Bach Choir and the Kansas City Chorale, conducted by Charles Bruffy.

The Phoenix Bach Choir and the Kansas City Chorale, conducted by Charles Bruffy. They're performing music composed by Frank Tekeli for Sarah Teasdale's poem, There Will Be Rest. Good evening and thanks for listening. I'm John Norton. 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Here's Avi Avital with Il Giardino Armonico, conducted by Giovanni Antonini.

The music of Giovanni Paisiello, Mandolin Concerto in E-flat. That's mandolinist Avi Avital featured with Il Giardino Armonico, conducted by Giovanni Antonini. 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And programming note that Avital is one of the featured performers just ahead at 10 o'clock when the Chamber Music Society of Lincoln Center performs a Vivaldi concerto and aria. That's where you'll hear Avital featured. You'll also hear Bach's Brandenburg Concerto No. 2 and Verdi's Quartet in E minor for strings. Again, listen beginning at 10 o'clock for the Chamber Music Society of Lincoln Center. On this piece, Soderino Respighi takes Renaissance and Baroque-era melodies and reimagines them for modern orchestra in Ancient Airs and Dances. Here's Set 1, performed by the Los Angeles Chamber Orchestra, conducted by Sir Neville Mariner.

Set one of Ancient Airs and Dances, the music of Odorino Respighi, performed by the Los Angeles Chamber Orchestra and conducted by Sir Neville Mariner. Now on WFMT, the music of Franz Schubert, who wrote his four impromptus late in his short life. Here's Radu Lupu with the first of the set.

That's pianist Radu Lupu performing the first set of Franz Schubert's Impromptus on Classical WFMT, where programming originates from the René Crown Public Media Center. French composer Augustin Holmes drew on Greek mythology for Andromeda. Here's the Toulouse Capital Orchestra, conducted by Leo Hussein.

The music of Augustin Holmez, drawing on Greek mythology while composing Andromeda. Leo Hussein conducting the Toulouse Capital Orchestra on classical WFMT, 98.7 FM and WFMT.com. 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Number 4 is titled Shortening Bread. It's the Avalon String Quartet.

0: 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Number four is titled Shortening Bread. It's the Avalon String Quartet performing on Classical WFMT Chicago, 98.7 FM HD1, online at WFMT.com and the WFMT mobile app.
1: I'm Elliot Forrest, and it is my pleasure to welcome you to the first broadcast of the new season of the radio series from the Chamber Music Society of Lincoln Center, David Finkel and Wuhan Artistic Directors. Now in its 57th season, the Chamber Music Society is one of the world's leading chamber music presenters. From its home in New York's Alice Tully Hall, on tour and on recordings, the Chamber Music Society delivers dazzling performances by virtuosic musicians to countless devoted listeners. Today's program shows the crucial roles that Italian composers played in the evolution of music, starting with a concerto and an aria by Antonio Vivaldi, whose instrumental works set the stage for much of the chamber music that followed. Then we'll hear one of the Italian-style Brandenburg concertos of Johann Sebastian Bach, and the only chamber work by Giuseppe Verdi, his passionate string quartet in E minor. Here's co-artistic director David Finkel with more.
2: Our program today celebrates three important musical personalities, each with his own character, priorities, and effect on his listeners. Two from the Baroque and one from the 19th century. We'll also hear how that incessant kinetic energy generated by the Venetian Vivaldi found its way into the wellspring of inspiration that was J.S. Bach, Germany's greatest composer then and perhaps forever. The Baroque portion of our concert further celebrates the flowering of instrumental virtuosity and the evolution of the instruments themselves in the hands of the great makers of Cremona, for example, and the master wind instrument builders to the north. So in our first three works, sit back and enjoy the kaleidoscopic colors of the mandolin, trumpet, flute, oboe, bassoon, of course accompanied by a host of strings and harpsichord continuo. But for the final work today, please shift gears fast. You're getting one of the most romantic string quartets ever composed, the solo one from the composer of Aida, Giuseppe Verdi.
1: Thank you, David. Antonio Vivaldi is known as a master of the Italian Baroque's virtuoso concertos, but he was also a prolific opera composer. From 1728 onwards, Vivaldi found himself spending time in Prague, as many of his operas were produced at the theater there. The three concertos for lute and strings, all in the sunny key of D major, which he composed in 1730, were dedicated to a member of the court in Prague who was an avid amateur lutenist and music patron. Today we have the pleasure of hearing Avi Avital play one of these concertos on the mandolin. Here he is with Paul Wong and Dan V. Solo violins, with Mihai Marika solo cello, joined by violinists Annika Vafian and Chad Hoops, cellist Daniel McDonough, double bass Anthony Manzo, and Jian Soon harpsichord to perform Vivaldi's Concerto in D from the Chamber Music Society of Lincoln Center.

We heard Vivaldi's Concerto in D Major with Abhi Avital on the mandolin, joined by an ensemble of artists from the Chamber Music Society of Lincoln Center. Next on the program, a Vivaldi encore. Here is trumpeter Gabor Boldatsky playing the beautiful aria Sovente il Sole. He's joined by violinist Ambi and Chad Hoops, Anthony Menzo double bass, Jian Soon harpsichord, and Abhi Avital mandolin. The text of the aria begins, "Often the sun shines in the sky with greater beauty and allure after the dark clouds which dimmed it have cleared."

We heard the aria Sovente il Sole by Antonio Vivaldi with Gabor Boldatsky trumpet, violinist Ambi and Chad Hoops, Anthony Manzo double bass, Jian Sun harpsichord, and Avi Avital mandolin. Next, one of Bach's six Brandenburg concertos, which are considered the pinnacle of instrumental music in the Baroque era. The second Brandenburg is scored for a quartet of solo instruments, violin, flute or recorder, oboe, and trumpet. And now from the Chamber Music Society of Lincoln Center, here are the four soloists: Arno Sussman, violin; Soo-Yun Kim, flute; James Austin Smith, oboe; and David Washburn, trumpet. Along with violinists Sean Lee and Kristen Lee, violist Paul Neubauer, cellist Dimitri Adapin, bassoonist Mark Goldberg, along with Scott Pingle double bass, and Kenneth Weiss harpsichord, for a performance of Bach's Brandenburg Concerto No. 2.

0: The Brandenburg Concerto No. 2 of Johann Sebastian Bach, featuring violinist Arno Sussman, flutist Soo-yun Kim, oboist James Austin Smith, and trumpeter David Washburn. From the Chamber Music Society of Lincoln Center on the WFMT Radio Network.
1: 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There's a decent chance of showers and thunderstorms overnight here in Chicago, maybe into early tomorrow morning. Otherwise, tomorrow we're expecting cloudy skies, a chance of afternoon showers, and a high temperature in the lower 70s. 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
1: I'm Elliot Forrest. In March of 1873, while Giuseppe Verdi awaited the premiere of Aida in Naples, he passed the time by composing his only string quartet. Here is violinist Daniel Phillips from the Orion String Quartet.
2: Well, we're kind of lucky that Verdi wrote this quartet because the premiere of Aida was delayed and he had nothing else to do. And you'd think that, well, being his only chamber music, he'd be a little rough at it, but actually it's a masterpiece. The material and the writing and the distribution of the themes throughout the instruments is like as masterful as Beethoven and Mozart and Haydn. And the more you study it as a musician, it's brilliantly put together.
1: Thanks, Danny. And now from the Chamber Music Society of Lincoln Center, here is the acclaimed Orion String Quartet, violinist Todd Phillips and Daniel Phillips, violist Stephen Tenenbaum, and cellist Timothy Eddy, with a performance of Verdi's String Quartet in E minor.

From the Chamber Music Society of Lincoln Center, we just heard the string quartet in E minor by Giuseppe Verdi, played by the Orion String Quartet, Daniel Phillips and Todd Phillips, violinists, Stephen Tenenbaum, violist, and Timothy Eddy, cellist. That concludes our program for today. Join us for our next broadcast, an all-Schubert program full of lyrical masterpieces. First, we'll hear two inspired songs for baritone and piano, followed by Schubert's monumental uplifting piano trio in E-flat major. Here's a preview.

0: Just a sample of the music you'll hear on next week's broadcast. I'm Elliot Forrest. Thanks so much for listening. 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
1: 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This performed by saxophonist Jess Gillum and organist Anna Lapwood.

That's saxophonist Jess Gillum and organist Anna Lapwood. They're performing Flight, the music of film composer Rachel Portman on Classical WFMT, 98.7 FM and WFMT.com. Music Through the Night with Peter Vandegraaff is on the way at midnight. Peter Vandegraaff will keep you company with great classical music all night long, beginning at midnight. Right now, let's bring in the San Francisco Ballet Orchestra, conducted by Martin West and featuring cellist John Henry Crawford. Here performing Antonin Dvorak's Cello Concerto.

Dvorak's Cello Concerto. That's cellist John Henry Crawford featured with the San Francisco Ballet Orchestra. Martin West conducting on Classical WFMT, where programming originates from the Renee Crown Public Media Center. The music now of Maurice Ravel. This is Sonatine, pianist Song Jin Cho performing.

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you tuning in. I'm Peter Van de Graaff, sharing with you some music from the ballet world by American composers. We'll listen to a ballet by Samuel Barber called Souvenirs, and hear it in its original version for two pianos. But first we have this from a famous ballet by Aaron Copland called Rodeo. This is the Saturday Night Waltz from that Western-inspired ballet. The Mexico City Philharmonic is conducted by Enrique Batis.

Music from a 1942 ballet by Aaron Copland, originally choreographed by Agnes DeMille, called Rodeo. From it, we heard the Saturday Night Waltz, and that was the Mexico City Philharmonic, conducted by Enrique Batis. Samuel Barber wrote a ballet called Souvenirs. It exists in a couple of versions for two pianos and also for orchestra. We're going to hear the original two-piano version. And it's really no plot to it. It's just some various flirtations in a palm court in the 1920s. This is a performance by John Browning and a second pianist known for his conducting primarily, Leonard Slatkin, Souvenirs of Samuel Barber.

The two pianists were John Browning and Leonard Slatkin. That music by Samuel Barber, Souvenirs. Here is a little piece from Microfictions by composer Caroline Shaw now, before we turn to a couple of symphonic poems, including Finlandia of Jean Sibelius in just a moment. But first, the Miro Quartet. This is called Waking Up on the Early Side.

Waking Up on the Early Side, one of the microfictions by Caroline Shaw, and a performance by the Miro Quartet. A couple of symphonic poems. Let's begin with this one by Jean Sibelius, the enormously famous Finlandia. Here is a performance by the Swedish Radio Symphony conducted by Esa-Pekka Salonen.

Symphonic poem Finlandia by Jean Sibelius with Esa-Pekka Salonen and the Swedish Radio Symphony. Here's another symphonic poem, now by a Polish composer named Mieczysław Karłowicz. This is Stanisław and Anna Oświęcimowie from 1908, about a pair of tragic lovers. Here's the BBC Philharmonic, led by Jean-Pascal Tortelier.

symphonic poem about tragic lovers by a Polish composer, Mieczysław Karłowicz. Stanisław and Anna Oświęcimowie is the title of that. BBC Philharmonic and Jean-Pascal Tortelier. Tragically, Karłowicz died while skiing in the Tatras Mountains in an avalanche. A little more Polish music. This is by Chopin. And Horacio Gutierrez plays the Prelude Opus 28, number 20 in C minor.

Horacio Gutierrez at the piano, and the Prelude Opus 28, number 20 in C minor by Chopin. 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Stay tuned for more music. We will focus our attention on a single opera by Verdi called The Sicilian Vespers, first hearing some ballet music from the opera.

And it goes on from there. That's the summer portion of the Four Seasons Ballet. It was written for the Parisian version of the, well, in Italian, I Vesperi Siciliani, the Sicilian Vespers, or in French, Les Vêpres Siciliennes, by Giuseppe Verdi. And we have more music from that same opera, Roberto Abbado, Munich Radio Orchestra. I'm Peter van de Graaff. Suite from Pulcinella. Music from the Italian Baroque, arranged by Stravinsky, coming up later on. Here is the overture to I Vesperi Siciliani of Verdi with Riccardo Chailly and the National Philharmonic.

Riccardo Chailly and the National Philharmonic with the overture to I Vespri Siciliani, the Sicilian Vespers by Giuseppe Verdi. Very popular opera in the 19th century. An oboist from the 19th century, Antonio Pasculi, wrote a grand concerto on themes from that opera. We're going to hear that now in its original version for oboe and piano with Harry Sargas and pianist Laura Ward.

oboist Harry Sargas, pianist Laura Ward. That's the Grand Concerto on themes from Verdi's I Vespri Siciliani by Antonio Pasculi. And this is from Verdi's Rigoletto with Luciano Pavarotti.

Pavarotti singing Verdi. This is more Italian music in a sense. It's based on Italian commedia dell'arte, tradition of improvised comic theater from the 17th and early 18th centuries. Music thought to be by Pergolesi, but actually by a number of different Baroque composers, not just Italian, but otherwise as well. Stravinsky arranged this music for Sergei Diaghilev's Ballet Russe, and it's called Pulcinella. Here's a suite from that ballet with the Orpheus Chamber Orchestra.

Music from the Baroque, as arranged by Igor Stravinsky into a ballet, inspired by Commedia dell'arte, called Pulcinella. From it we heard a suite, and that was a performance by the Orpheus Chamber Orchestra, music written for the Ballet Russe. This is from the Italian Baroque. It is one of the hundreds of sonatas by Domenico Scarlatti. It's played by Scott Ross.

Keyboard Sonata in F, Kirkpatrick 85 by Domenico Scarlatti. 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My name is Peter Van de Graaff. It's always interesting to find out what pieces were a particular composer's best known in their own lifetime. For example, Beethoven's Septet was probably his most performed and disseminated piece in his life. We're going to hear that work right now. It's an earlier composition, and it's a substantial work as well. But first, we have music by a couple of American composers. One is Jessie Montgomery. We'll get to her soul force in just a few minutes. First, Mark Pellequin plays this by David Deltredici. It's called Ballad in Yellow.

Ballad in Yellow by American composer David Del Tredici, recorded by Mark Pelequin. Get to Beethoven in just a little bit, and the New York Youth Symphony, led by Michael Repper, first plays this piece by Jesse Montgomery called Soul Force, about voices struggling to be heard beneath oppression. It's from 2015.

Michael Repper conducted the New York Youth Symphony and that work in a single movement by the American composer Jesse Montgomery, about voices struggling to be heard beyond oppression. It's called Soul Force by Jesse Montgomery. And this is called By the Wayside by American violinist composer Cecil Burleigh.

By the Wayside by Cecil Burley. Beethoven among the most performed composers today and for many, many years, but during his lifetime, what piece of his was the most performed composition? It's thought that this piece was. It is a septet for various combinations of instruments, and earlier composition, but nonetheless very, very popular in his day. It's a performance here by the Vienna Chamber Ensemble, the Opus 20 by Beethoven.

A young Beethoven had a real hit on his hands with that composition, a septet for a combination of winds and strings, and a performance there by the Vienna Chamber Ensemble. That was the most performed composition of Beethoven during his own lifetime. Here is a lighter piece of Beethoven. It's one of a collection of 12 German dances. This is an unpublished composition of Beethoven, and it's performed by Capella Istropolitana, conducted by Oliver Dohnányi.

little bit of Beethoven there as an encore to that huge septet we heard from the 12 German Dances, the ninth of the collection, and a performance by Capella Istropolitana. They've recorded all of Beethoven's dance music, and Oliver Dohnányi, the conductor. 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Stay tuned for more music. My name is Peter Van de Graaff. I have your music by two composers who are probably the greatest of their time. That is Beethoven and Luigi Cherubini. At least Beethoven considered Cherubini to be the other greatest composer of the day. We're going to begin with a Cherubini. Both these works are related in subject matter as we first hear the Funeral March from 1820 by Cherubini with Boston Baroque, directed by Martin Perlman.

Quite an unusual work written for some chapel services in 1820 by Luigi Cherubini called Funeral March. And that strange gong-like instrument, the tam-tam, was actually specified by Cherubini in the original orchestration. In fact, that was a period instrument performance of the work. And he was criticized at the time for including it in the orchestration. Boston Baroque, Martin Perlman conducting. We have a funeral march sonata and then a concerto for a festival by Joaquin Rodrigo to hear. Hope you'll stay with me. I'm Peter Van de Graaff, and I do appreciate you tuning in. This is Ian Hobson to perform Beethoven's Piano Sonata No. 12, Opus 26, subtitled The Funeral March. The third movement is called Funeral March on the Death of a Hero, music by Beethoven.

Beethoven composed that music, the Piano Sonata No. 12, Opus 26, the so-called Funeral March Sonata. The third movement is a funeral march on the death of a hero, he called it. Ian Hobson was the pianist. And before we hear a concerto for a festival, one more funeral march, this composed for the funeral of Queen Mary by Henry Purcell.

part of the funeral music for Queen Mary by Henry Purcell, who was to follow her in death shortly after she passed away. That was the funeral march played by the Philip Jones Brass Ensemble. After this funereal music, we go now to a concerto for a festival, which is the last work for guitar and orchestra by Joaquin Rodrigo, 1983 music. It was written for a debutante ball, particularly for two daughters of a wealthy Texan family, interestingly. Alfonso Moreno solos here with the Mexico City Symphony, conducted by Enrique Batis.

Concerto for a Festival by Joaquin Rodrigo. Alfonso Moreno is heard with the State Mexico Symphony. Enrique Batis was the conductor. That's music from 1983, the last solo guitar concerto by Rodrigo. This is some solo guitar music by an early Spanish composer, Gaspar Sanz, his English Gigue.

Rolf Lislevand playing on a Baroque guitar, music by Baroque Spanish composer Gaspar Sanz, the English Gigue. 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Maurice André solos in this trumpet concerto by Vivaldi.

Trumpet Concerto by Antonio Vivaldi. That was Maurice André playing trumpet, joined by the Berlin Philharmonic and Herbert von Karajan. We don't often think of them associated with Italian Baroque music, but there you have it. Jean Tilde, great trumpeter, made that edition of the concerto. I'm Peter Van de Graaff, here to share some music by a woman who went by the name of Mrs. Henry Harris Aubrey Beach. She was born Amy Marcy Cheney in 1867, and she went by Mrs. H.H.A. Beach throughout her career. This is her violin and piano sonata from 1896, played by Joseph Silverstein and Gilbert Kalish.

Joseph Silverstein violin, Gilbert Kalish piano, and the Sonata from 1896 by Mrs. H.H.A. Beach. Amy Marcy Cheney Beach. We actually have some more music by women composers, including an overture for orchestra by Fanny Mendelssohn in just a moment or two. This is something by another American composer, although she was British-born. Her name is Rebecca Clark, and she lived from 1886 to 1979. She set this text by Thomas Campion, "Come, O Come, My Life's Delight." Suzanne Menser sings it with Craig Rutenberg piano.

Come, O Come, a song by Rebecca Clark, sung by Suzanne Mentzer. Craig Rutenberg, piano. Here is an overture now by another woman composer, Fanny Mendelssohn, the older sister of Felix Mendelssohn. It's simply called Overture from around 1830. Joanne Folletta leads the Women's Philharmonic.

the Women's Philharmonic, Joanne Folletta conducting, and music by a woman composer, Fanny Mendelssohn, simply called Overture, not to anything specific. Music composed around 1830 and sounding a lot, I think, like her brother Felix Mendelssohn. But having heard that, let's hear now an overture by Felix Mendelssohn. This was composed for a play, Racine's drama Athalie or Athalia, which was written between 1843 and 1845. So this actually comes after the music which Mendelssohn composed for A Midsummer Night's Dream. The overture to Athalia by Felix Mendelssohn now, played by the Bamberg Symphony. The conductor is Klaus-Peter Flohr.

That's music by very mature Felix Mendelssohn, written late in his life. The overture to the incidental music for Athaliah, Racine's play. Bamberg Symphony was conducted by Klaus-Peter Flohr. Here's a German folk song with bow and arrow.

Peter Schreier soloing there, Horst Neumann conducting, and that's a German folk song with bow and arrow. 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Stay tuned for more music. I'm looking forward to the music which we'll hear together, and I do encourage you to stay with me for it. We have some Hungarian music ahead, also a whole bunch of pieces depicting music boxes for various instruments. Right now, by Biagio Marini from 1629, his first sonata, played by Ravel.

the group called Rebel, playing some music by Biagio Marini of 17th century Italy, specialized in writing these chamber sonatas, and that is called the Sonata Prima. Hungarian music for you right now, and later on, I hope you'll stay tuned. We're going to listen to a whole series of pieces describing music boxes. This is a piece by Ernst von Dohnányi, a Hungarian born in 1877. It's called Ruralia Hungarica, Rural Hungary. It's a suite for orchestra, and the Danubia Symphony is led by Domonkos Heia.

Domongos Heia led the Danubia Symphony Orchestra in some music by Ernst von Dohnányi, Hungarian composer, and that is 1924 music inspired by Hungary, called Ruralia Hungarica. 7 years later, Béla Bartók wrote a collection of Hungarian sketches or Hungarian pictures, some of these quite famous. He wrote them for piano originally. We're going to hear them in the orchestrated version. And the Philharmonia is led by Néma Järvi.

Hungarian Pictures by Béla Bartók. Némi Járvi led the Philharmonia. Now we begin a whole series of musical depictions of music boxes, or snuff boxes as they're sometimes called. Let's begin with one for harp by Franz Pernitz, and this was composed for the harp. It's not a transcription. Anne-Marguerite Michaud is the harpist.

on Marguerite Michaud, playing that music by Franz Pernitz, the first of our music boxes. Stephen Huff is the pianist now, and this is a piece he wrote called The Musical Jewelry Box.

Stephen Huff performing his own musical jewelry box. It's amazing how many pieces have been written describing music boxes. Here's another one, maybe the best known of them all. It's by Anatoly Yadov, and it's called A Music Box or A Musical Snuff Box. Nima Järvi leads the Scottish National Orchestra.

A musical snuff box, or sometimes just simply called a music box, written in 1893 by Anatoly Yadov, a tribute to what was a big fad in 19th century. Mass-produced, large quantities of little music boxes were made. Perhaps that's why there's so many pieces inspired by them. That was composed as a piano solo originally for Lyadov's son, Mikhail. And a few years later, he orchestrated it. He wrote at the head of the score, automaticamente, to be played automatically, or like an automaton. Well, we still have a few more here. This is The Little Music Box by Francisco Tárrega, played by William Gómez.

William Gomez Guitar and the Little Music Box by Francisco Tárrega. A little bit ago, we heard Stephen Huff performing his own musical jewelry box, as he called it. Here he is again as pianist, playing a music box by someone else. This is by the great pianist named Ignaz Friedmann.

Stephen Huff was the pianist playing another of our music boxes. That one's by a man who was a great pianist himself named Ignaz Friedman. So let's see, Liadov, Stephen Huff wrote one, Francisco Tárrega, Ignaz Friedman, lots of them. And, you know, we could keep going with this, but I'm going to play just one more. And this is by another pianist composer. Again, we have, by the way, Stephen Huff at the piano. This is by a man whose name is Vladimir Rybakov. And this is titled The Musical Snuffbox. Again, Stephen Huff is the pianist.

0: And there we have the last of our music boxes, musical snuff boxes, which was quite a rage in 19th century Europe, where, of course, there were no recordings. And so this is a way of bringing music into the home. Vladimir Rybakov wrote that, and Stephen Huff played it. That brings us to the end of this edition of WFMT Through the Night. Here's Jan Weller with the WFMT Morning Program.
1: 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The Supreme Court yesterday rejected the Trump administration's planned restrictions on mail ballots for the midterm elections. The president criticized the court on social media, expressing frustration also over his losses in the court over tariffs and birthright citizenship. The board of the Kennedy Center has voted to close the facility over financial issues and a dispute over putting the president's name on the venue. Prior to yesterday's board meeting, a federal judge blocked the Kennedy Center board from adding the president's name to the structure or its grounds, saying once again it would violate an earlier ruling that his name was illegally added to the building. It's unclear what will happen next to the center. Muslim nations are condemning an attempted drone attack against Mecca, with Saudi Arabia saying that Islam's holiest city is what they call a red line for the kingdom. The Iran-backed Houthi rebels in neighboring Yemen have been attacking Saudi Arabia and its shipping, but they deny targeting Mecca. Four supporting acts have quit musician Ed Sheeran's tour after Macklemore was removed for his pro-Palestinian comments on stage. Sheeran claims the decision to remove Macklemore was made by the tour promoter. A news helicopter for NBC and Telemundo crashed in Los Angeles yesterday, killing its pilot and reporter Eliana Moreno, as well as one person in a parking lot. The helicopter was covering a fatal bus accident. A deal has been reached that will allow Chicago's parking meters to be sold to a New York-based investment firm that, in turn, will sell an airline that has been carrying out deportations for the Trump administration. The buyer, Stone Peak Partners, has agreed to pay the city $75 million once the sale closes, and the money will be earmarked for the city's pension funds. Stone Peak will also pay 5% of its net income annually to the city. That's expected to yield about $376 million over the next 57 years. In sports, Connor Bedard has been named the 37th captain of the Chicago Blackhawks, becoming the second youngest captain in the history of the storied franchise behind Jonathan Toews. Bedard is 21 years old. In baseball, the Braves rallied to beat the Cubs 6-3, and the Guardians came back to beat the White Sox 7-6. This newscast is being brought to you by Clifford Law.
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1: We're heading into a rainy period for the next few days in the Chicago area, with a chance of showers early this morning and then a slight chance of showers late this morning and this afternoon, with highs in the lower 70s. And tonight, a slight chance of showers early in the evening, then an increasing chance of showers and a slight chance of thunderstorms late tonight and overnight, with lows in the upper 60s. Tomorrow, we're expecting mostly cloudy and humid conditions with a chance of showers in the morning and highs in the mid-70s. And again, the chance of wet weather continues up and down for a good part of the rest of the week. It's currently 66 degrees at O'Hare and 69 at the lakefront and cloudy across the Chicago area. 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It's 6:04 on this Wednesday morning, the 16th of September. I'm Jan Weller. Glad to be back with you again here on Classical WFMT. And let's start the morning with music of the so-called Chevalier de Saint-Georges. His actual name was Joseph Bologna, and this is his Concertante Quartet No. 6 in B-flat, played by the Arabella String Quartet on Classical WFMT.

The Arabella Quartet performing one of Joseph Bologna's concertante quartets, as he called them. They're string quartets, essentially. That was number 6, and it was played by Arabella. Joseph Bologna, best known as the Chevalier de Saint-Georges. They even made a movie about him some time ago. Programming on classical WFMT originates from the Rene Crown Public Media Center. 6:15 now, and here's a quirky work by Telemann called the Whimsical Symphony. The name kind of says it all. It's also known as the Grillen Symphony or Cricket Symphony. And here is the overture performed by Apollo's Fire.

The aptly named Whimsical Symphony by Telemann. That was just the first movement, played by Apollo's Fire, led by Jeanette Sorrell, on Classical WFMT. 24 minutes after 6, and here is pianist Marc-André Hamelin with a rondo by C.B.E. Bach.

And this afternoon, highs in the lower 70s today. We're expecting an increasing chance of showers overnight with a slight chance of thunderstorms and lows in the upper 60s. And tomorrow, mostly cloudy and humid conditions are expected with a chance of showers in the morning and highs in the mid 70s. Light rain is falling right now across the Chicago area. It's 66 degrees at O'Hare Airport and 69 at the lake. I'm Jan Weller with you on this Wednesday morning, the 16th of September. And next we have music of Johann Strauss Jr. that comes from an operetta of his titled Der Waldmeister, which doesn't mean the master of the woods, but rather it refers to woodruff, a type of herbaceous plant that plays a central role in the plot. Here is the Vienna Philharmonic under Daniel Barenboim with the overture to Der Waldmeister by Johann Strauss Jr.

0: Daniel Barenboim conducting the Vienna Philharmonic in a concert performance, most likely from one of those New Year's Day concerts in Vienna. He led the Vienna Philharmonic there in Der Waldmeister Overture, Der Waldmeister, an operetta by Johann Strauss Jr. This is Classical WFMT.
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0: On this Wednesday morning, here's a lovely piece by Poulenc, his flute sonata. The flutist is Emmanuel Payud, the pianist, Éric Lesage.

Fleuriste de Manuel Bayud and Pianoté Rick Lesage with Francis Poulenc's Flute Sonata, brought to you on Classical WFMT. It's 5 minutes before 7 o'clock, and we'll have a news update for you at the top of the hour. And here's some Sibelius to take us there. The finale of his Corellia Suite, it's marked Alla Marcia in the form of a march.

the finale of Sibelius's Karelia Suite. The Helsinki Philharmonic was conducted by Susanna Melki. It's 7 o'clock, and you're listening to classical WFMT Chicago on 98.7 FM HD1, WFMT.com, and the WFMT mobile app. And here's a summary of the news at this hour. Muslim nations are condemning an attempted drone attack against Mecca, Islam's holiest city. The Iran-backed Houthi rebels in neighboring Yemen have been attacking Saudi Arabia and its shipping routes, but they deny targeting Mecca. A Russian drone strike on a passenger bus in southern Ukraine has killed 5 people and wounded at least 7. President Zelensky called the attack an atrocity, and he also denied claims of a truce with Russia on attacks against each other's energy infrastructure. A building housing displaced Palestinian families has collapsed in Gaza City, killing at least 16 people, most of them women and children. Dozens of people remain missing or trapped under the rubble. And 4 supporting acts have quit singer Ed Sheeran's tour after Macklemore was removed for his pro-Palestinian comments on stage. Sheeran claims the decision to remove Macklemore was made by the tour promoter. Former Philippine President Rodrigo Duterte made his first public appearance in more than a year today at a pretrial hearing before the International Criminal Court. Duterte faces charges of crimes against humanity related to dozens of killings during his war on drugs. The U.S. Supreme Court yesterday rejected the Trump administration's planned restrictions on mail ballots for the midterm elections. President Trump criticized members of the court on social media, also expressing frustration over his losses in the high court regarding tariffs and birthright citizenship. The board of the Kennedy Center has voted to close the facility over financial issues, as well as an ongoing dispute over whether to put President Trump's name on the venue. Prior to yesterday's contentious board meeting, a federal judge once again blocked the Kennedy Center board from adding the president's name to the structure or its grounds. It's unclear what will happen next to the center. In sports, Connor Bedard has been named the captain of the Chicago Blackhawks. He becomes the second youngest captain in the history of the team behind Jonathan Toews. In baseball, the Braves rallied to beat the Cubs 6-3, and the Cleveland Guardians came back to beat the White Sox 7-6. We are expecting mostly cloudy skies today in the Chicago area, a chance of showers early this morning, and then a slight chance of showers late this morning and this afternoon, with highs reaching the lower 70s. There's rain in the forecast essentially every day for the next week. Tonight, we have a slight chance of showers early, an increasing chance of showers with a slight chance of thunderstorms late this evening and overnight, and lows in the upper 60s. And tomorrow should be a mostly cloudy and humid day with a chance of showers in the morning and highs in the mid-70s. Right now, it's 65 degrees at O'Hare Airport and 69 at the lakefront. The rain has stopped at both of those locations, but we still have light rain falling at Midway Airport where it's 68. This program is presented in part through the generosity of the Crane Mailing Foundation, which is a proud sponsor of Classical WFMT, and is dedicated to supporting medical research, education, and the arts. It's 3 minutes after 7 on this Wednesday morning, September 16th. I'm Jan Weller with you until 10 here on Classical WFMT. Music of Manuel de Falla to open this hour as we hear the first suite from his ballet, The Three-Cornered Hat. Ricardo Muti conducts the Philadelphia Orchestra.

The Suite Number 1 from the Three-Cornered Hat, Manuel de Falla's ballet. The second suite's usually heard a bit more often. Ricardo Muti conducted the Philadelphia Orchestra there, and you heard it on classical WFMT. The Milwaukee Symphony Orchestra presents season opening fanfare this Friday and Saturday night at the Bradley Symphony Center. Conductor Michael Sanderling leads the MSO in Tchaikovsky's Fifth Symphony and Aaron Copland's Fanfare for the Common Man. Tickets are available by calling the Milwaukee Symphony box office, 414-291-7605, or by going to the Milwaukee Symphony's website, which is mso.org. A Vivaldi concerto now. It comes from his collection known as L'Estro Armonico, or roughly translated, the harmonic inspiration. It's a set of 12 concerti, and they're broken up into four groups, or actually I guess it's three groups now that I come to think of it. Each one contains a concerto for four violins, a concerto for two violins, and a solo violin concerto. So from that collection, we're going to hear the second one, which is a double concerto. It features violinists Stefano Barneski and Boris Begelman, with Concerto Italiano, conducted by Rinaldo Alessandrini.

a double violin concerto by Vivaldi from his collection L'Estro Harmonico, or Armonico, the harmonic inspiration. And I shouldn't try to do math in my head this early in the morning, although I can blame it partially on a misprint in my source material. This collection of 12 concertos is actually organized into four groups of three, and each one contains, as I said before, a concerto for four violins, one for two violins, and a solo concerto. So we've heard one of the doubles here, the violinists Stefano Barneschi and Boris Begelman, and the group was Concerto Italiano, conducted by Rinaldo Alessandrini. It's 24 minutes after 7 o'clock. This is Classical WFMT. And Carl has something unusual for you on his almanac this morning. I'll give you a hint. It involves timpani. But taking us there, music for a single solo instrument by Mozart. This is the Horn Concerto Movement in E-flat, Kerschel 370B. The hornist is Sarah Willis, joined by a Cuban group she has collaborated with in recent years, the Havana Lyceum Orchestra.

0: Hornist Sarah Willis there with the Havana Lyceum Orchestra, conducted by Jose Antonio Mendez Padron. This is Classical WFMT. It's 7:30, and Carl's Almanac is coming up in a moment. After a look at the weather forecast, we have a chance of showers this morning, and rain is falling at the moment in a couple of locations. Later, a slight chance of showers late in the morning and this afternoon, and highs today reaching the lower 70s. We also have a slight chance of showers early this evening, and then a greater chance of showers with a slight chance of thunderstorms late this evening and overnight, with lows in the upper 60s. Tomorrow, mostly cloudy and humid, with a chance of showers in the morning and highs in the mid-70s. Kind of a wet period we're entering. It looks like we'll have rain at least forecast every single day for the next week. It's currently 66 degrees and cloudy at O'Hare Airport. Light rain is falling at the lakefront, where it's 69 degrees.
1: Good morning and welcome to another edition of Carl's Almanac here on WFMT. Wednesday morning, September 16th, there's only one musical birthday today. The French, well, she was a conductor, she was a composer, Nadia Boulanger, born in Paris, 1887, but she is most famous for having been the teacher of Aaron Copland, Philip Glass, Astor Piazzolla, Daniel Barenboim, Quincy Jones, and hundreds of others. Also, the Metropolitan Opera House in New York City, which was the second installment of Lincoln Center, opened on this date 60 years ago, 1966. Opening night was the premiere of Samuel Barber's opera, Antony and Cleopatra. This morning, I'd like to reach back to one of yesterday's multiple birthdays, that of the Swiss composer Franck Martin, who was born in 1890. This is a recording made in the 1960s during the Jean Martinon era of the Chicago Symphony. Here is the finale of Martin's Concerto for Seven Winds, Timpani, Percussion, and Strings. All of the legendary old names from the Chicago Symphony Orchestra, led by Jean Martinon.

Music of Franck Martin, brought to you as part of Carl's Almanac for this Wednesday morning. That was the finale of his Concerto for Seven Wind Instruments, Timpani and String Orchestra, performed by the Chicago Symphony Orchestra, recorded when it was being led by Jean Martinon, a very brief tenure for that conductor. The recording made back in 1966, and it featured a bunch of principals, very illustrious ones from the symphony: Donald Peck, Ray Still, Clark Brody, Dale Clevenger, Willard Elliott, Bud Herseth, Jay Friedman, and Donald Koss on the timpani there. Brought to you on Classical WFMT. The 2026 Oak Park Film Festival returns tonight through Sunday, celebrating films and filmmakers with unique connections to Oak Park. Opening night is tonight at the Lake Theater with a screening of the film Enough Said, featuring a video interview with Oak Park native Tobby Gevinson, who plays a supporting role in the film. The festival continues this weekend at the Madison Street Theater, featuring over 30 films, an industry panel, an award ceremony, food, and more. For details, visit the website opilff.org. I believe that stands for Oak Park, Illinois Film Festival. So that's opilff.org. I'm Jan Weller with you on this Wednesday morning here on Classical WFMT. It's 19 minutes before 7 o'clock. Here's music that Anton Arensky wrote in tribute to Tchaikovsky about a year after his death, or the year following his death. It is originally a movement of a string quartet by Arensky, but it went on to become well known in its expanded version for string orchestra. The variations on a theme by Tchaikovsky, and the melody comes from Tchaikovsky's song Legend, one of his children's songs. This performance is by the Sejong Soloists.

Anton Oryansky's Variations on a Theme of Tchaikovsky, his tribute to the elder composer following his death. The Sejong soloists performed it here on Classical WFMT. It's 5 minutes before 8 o'clock. We'll have news for you at the top of the hour. And in the meantime, here's some of the syncopated music of Michael Torkey, a movement of his piece Unseen.

0: The movement of Unseen by Michael Torkey, brought to you on Classical WFMT Chicago, 98.7 FM HD1, WFMT.com, and on the WFMT mobile app. It's 8 o'clock, and here is the news at this hour, presented by Irwin Law, dedicated to providing the resources and knowledge you need with the lawyer-to-client connection you deserve. Muslim nations are condemning an attempted drone attack on Mecca, Islam's holiest city. The Iran-backed Houthi rebels in neighboring Yemen have been attacking Saudi Arabia and its shipping routes, but they deny targeting Mecca. A gold mine collapse in Sudan has killed at least 67 people, according to a medical group and survivors. The area is controlled by the paramilitary Rapid Support Forces, which have been at war with the country's military for over 3 years. A building housing displaced Palestinian families has collapsed in Gaza City, killing at least 16 people, most of them women and children. Dozens of people remain missing or trapped under the rubble. Four supporting acts have quit Ed Sheeran's tour after Macklemore was removed for his pro-Palestinian comments on stage. Sheeran claims the decision to remove Macklemore was made by the tour promoter. The Supreme Court yesterday rejected the Trump administration's planned restrictions on mail ballots for the midterm elections. The president criticized members of the court on social media, also expressing frustration over other recent losses in the high court. The board of the Kennedy Center has voted to close the facility over financial issues as well as the ongoing dispute over whether to put President Trump's name on the venue. Prior to yesterday's contentious meeting, a federal judge once again blocked the Kennedy Center board from adding the president's name to the structure. It's unclear what will happen next to the center. A news helicopter for an NBC and Telemundo affiliate crashed in Los Angeles yesterday, killing its pilot and reporter Eliana Moreno, as well as one person in a parking lot. A deal has been reached that will allow Chicago's parking meters to be sold to a New York-based investment firm that in turn will sell an airline that has been carrying out deportations for the Trump administration. The buyer has agreed to pay the city $75 million once the sale closes. That money will be earmarked for the city's pension funds. In sports, the Atlanta Braves rallied to beat the Cubs 6-3, and the Guardians came back to beat the Chicago White Sox 7-6. 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
0: A rainy day in the Chicago area. We have rain falling right now, and we have another slight chance of showers later this morning and this afternoon, with highs in the lower 70s. A slight chance of showers early this evening, an increasing chance of showers with a slight chance of thunderstorms late this evening and overnight, and lows in the upper 60s. And tomorrow we're expecting a mostly cloudy and humid day, with a chance of showers and thunderstorms in the morning, and highs in the mid-70s. In general, kind of wet for the next week. Currently, it's 66 degrees at O'Hare Airport, where light rain is falling. We also have light rain at the lakefront in Chicago, where it's 69 degrees. This program was presented in part through, or sorry, this newscast on WFMT was presented by Irwin Law. To learn more, visit their website, IrwinLawFirm.com. That's Irwin with an E. Or schedule a consultation by calling them at 773-525-0153. This program is presented in part through the generosity of the Crane Mailing Foundation, which is a proud sponsor of Classical WFMT and is dedicated to supporting medical research, education, and the arts. 8:05 on this Wednesday morning. It's the 16th of September. I'm Jan Weller with you until 10 here on Classical WFMT. A harp concerto by Handel now. Bet you didn't know there were harps around in his time. Here is Maxine Eilander as soloist with Tafelmusik, led by Jean Lehmann.

Harpist Maxine Eilander and Tafel Musik, the period instrument group, conducted by Gene Lamont, in Handel's Harp Concerto in B-flat, Opus 4, No. 6. 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Here's a Gypsy Capriccio by Fritz Kreisler, played by violinist Vilde Frang and pianist Jose Gallardo.

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1: 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The inimitable songwriter who wrote 75 Septembers has now celebrated her own 75th birthday. She was among the earliest Folk Stage guests, and we'll hear highlights from Cheryl Wheeler's performances around the turn of the 21st century. I'm Marilyn Ray Beyer. 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
0: I always appreciate having a chance to play this next piece, the Italian Serenade by Ugo Wolf. It's played by the Orpheus Chamber Orchestra.

The Lilting Italian Serenade by Ugo Wolf in a performance by the Orpheus Chamber Orchestra on Classical WFMT. 31 minutes after 8 o'clock, and it's going to be a mostly cloudy day and kind of rainy. It's raining at the moment, and we have a continuing chance of showers early this morning and then another slight chance of showers late this morning. And overnight, with lows in the upper 60s tonight. Tomorrow, a mostly cloudy and humid day is expected, with another chance of showers and thunderstorms, and highs in the mid-70s. It's currently 66 at O'Hare, where light rain is falling. Also light rain at the lakefront, where it's 69 degrees. All this week at 8:30 in the morning and 6 in the evening, Classical WFMT is saluting music of the Baroque, with some of our favorite recordings by the ensemble. Don't miss Music of the Baroque performing an all-Mozart program, his last two symphonies, numbers 40 and 41, and his final piano concerto, number 27, September 27th in Skokie and September 28th at the Harris Theater downtown. Get your tickets today at baroque.org. Here is some Haydn performed by Music of the Baroque, conducted by Jane Glover, the finale of his Symphony No. 101, known as The Clock.

The finale of Haydn's Clock Symphony is Symphony No. 101, performed by Music of the Baroque, conducted by Jane Glover. Music of the Baroque will be opening its current season on September 27th in Skokie and September 28th at the Harris Theater in downtown Chicago, an all-Mozart program with his last two symphonies and his last piano concerto, and that will feature pianist Dame Imogen Cooper, who will be making her final performance with Dame Jane Glover on that occasion. And you can find out more at Music of the Baroque's website, baroque.org. We're featuring performances by Music of the Baroque all this week at 8:30 in the morning and 6 in the evening, so you can tune in this afternoon to see what Candace Agree has in store for you. She focuses on Music of the Baroque at 6 p.m. This is Classical WFMT. It's 21 minutes before 9 o'clock. And here's an interesting and quite lovely piece by Saint-Saëns that we don't hear very often. It's a sonata for bassoon and piano. The bassoonist is Catherine Van Handel. The pianist is Edouard Laurel.

bassoonist Catherine Van Handel and pianist Edouard Laurel, with a sonata by Saint-Saëns, his Sonata in G Major, Opus 168, for bassoon and piano, of course. You heard it on Classical WFMT. It's nearly 8 minutes before 9 o'clock, and we'll have a final update for you on the news at 9 o'clock. Taking us there, a coronation procession written by Ruth Gibbs for the coronation of Queen Elizabeth II, although it wasn't chosen for the official service, it ultimately was performed first in Melbourne, Australia, a year later. Here is that coronation procession, played by the BBC Philharmonic under Rumon Gamba.

A Coronation Procession, written for The Coronation of Queen Elizabeth II by Ruth Gipps. It wasn't played during the coronation, as it turns out, but it went on to become famous after its debut in Australia. We heard the BBC Philharmonic conducted by Rumon Gamba. It's 9 o'clock, and you're listening to Classical WFMT Chicago on 98.7 FM HD1, WFMT.com, and the WFMT mobile app. And here is a final look at the news on this Wednesday morning. Muslim nations are condemning an attempted drone attack on Mecca, Islam's holiest city. The Iran-backed Houthi rebels in Yemen have been attacking Saudi Arabia and its shipping traffic, but they deny targeting Mecca. A gold mine collapse in Sudan has killed at least 67 people, according to a medical group and survivors. The area is controlled by the paramilitary Rapid Support Forces, which have been at war with the country's military for over 3 years. A building housing displaced Palestinian families has collapsed in Gaza City, killing at least 19 people, most of them women and children. Dozens of people remain missing or trapped under the rubble. Four supporting acts have quit Ed Sheeran's tour after Macklemore was removed after he made pro-Palestinian comments on stage. Sheeran claims the decision to remove Macklemore was made by the tour promoter. Former Philippine President Rodrigo Duterte has made his first public appearance in more than a year at a pre-trial hearing before the International Criminal Court in The Hague. Duterte faces charges of crimes against humanity related to dozens of killings during his war on drugs. The Supreme Court in the U.S. yesterday rejected the Trump administration's planned restrictions on mail ballots for the midterm elections. The president criticized members of the court on social media afterwards, expressing frustration over some of his recent losses at the high court. And the board of the Kennedy Center has voted to close the facility over financial issues, as well as an ongoing dispute over whether to put President Trump's name on the venue. Prior to yesterday's contentious board meeting, a federal judge once again blocked the Kennedy Center board from adding the president's name to the structure or its grounds. It's unclear what the next steps will be. A deal has been reached that will allow Chicago's parking meters to be sold to an investment firm that in turn will sell an airline that's been carrying out deportations for the Trump administration. The buyer, Stone Peak, has agreed to pay the city $75 million once the sale closes. That money will be earmarked for the city's pension funds. And Stone Peak will also pay 5% of its net income annually to the city. That is expected to yield about $376 million over the next 57 years. In sports, the Atlanta Braves rallied to beat the Cubs 6-3, and the White Sox lost yesterday as well to the Cleveland Guardians 7-6. And we just received word that Annie Dillard, the author of Pilgrim at Tinker Creek, has died at the age of 81. In our weather forecast, it's kind of a rainy day, a rainy morning at least, and there is, after the rain perhaps subsides for a bit this morning, another chance of showers later this morning and this afternoon. We are expecting highs in the lower 70s today, with lows tonight in the upper 60s as the chance of showers continues, becoming greater overnight. Tomorrow, we're expecting a mostly cloudy and humid day with a chance of showers and thunderstorms in the morning and highs reaching the mid-70s. Light rain is falling right now at O'Hare Airport and at the lakefront, 67 at the airport, 70 at the lake, and rain is falling more heavily at Midway Airport, where it's 69 degrees. It's 9:04 now on this Wednesday morning, the 16th of September. I'm Jan Weller with you until 10, here on Classical WFMT. We have music from the Bach family to begin this hour. First, a symphony by J.S. Bach's eldest son, Wilhelm Friedemann Bach. Here is the Berlin Academy for Ancient Music.

the Berlin Academy for Ancient Music with a Sinfonia by Wilhelm Friedemann Bach, the eldest son of Johann Sebastian Bach. And we'll have music by his father in just a moment here on Classical WFMT. See the Joffrey Ballet in John Neumeier's Lilium, a theatrical masterpiece about love, regret, and one final chance at redemption. The story that inspired Rodgers and Hammerstein's Carousel, Lilium features an evocative score by multi-Academy Award winner Michel Legrand and a live 16-piece jazz band on stage, making this a cinematic production that's not to be missed. It takes place this Thursday through the 27th. Get your tickets today online at the Joffrey website, joffrey.org. One of J.S. Bach's most memorable melodies is found in the opening prelude to his Partita No. 3 for solo violin. He must have liked it too because he reused the melody in a couple of his cantatas, turning them into sinfonias, or turning it into sinfonias. Here is the original, though, as Hilary Hahn plays the prelude from the violin Partita No. 3, and then following that directly, we'll hear a couple of pieces based on that work or inspired by it. The first is the opening movement of Eugène Ysaÿe's solo violin sonata No. 2. He calls the prelude Obsession, and you'll hear why, I think. It includes not only the Bach melody, but some other references too, including the Dies Irae chant. And after that, we'll hear American composer Ellen Tate Zwillich's use of it in her piece called Upbeat. So to begin with, here is Hilary Hahn playing music of Bach.

0: Upbeat, a piece by Ellen Tafe Zwillick, based on the prelude to the Bach Violin Partita No. 3, which we heard at the beginning. That Zwillick piece was played by the Boston Modern Orchestra, conducted by Gil Rose. I also heard what sounded a bit like Prokofiev's Fifth Symphony in there. We began with the Bach original, played by Hilary Hahn, and in between, a solo violin piece by Eugène Ysaÿe, based on the Bach prelude. It was his prelude to his second violin sonata. The movement is called Obsession, and that was played by violinist Sergei Kachatryan. 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
0: That's the voice of Christina Lynn. She's going to be in for Lisa Flynn for the next few days. So she'll be in at 10 o'clock to share music with you. I'm Jan Weller with you for another half hour on this Wednesday morning. And we have music by Tchaikovsky next, which in this case is based on Mozart. His fourth orchestral suite is known as Mozartiana, and it is based on, in the first case, the first two movements, some short piano pieces by Mozart, a jig and a minuet. Then we have a movement called Preghiera, or Prayer, and that's based on Liszt's transcription of the choral piece Ave Verum Corpus by Mozart. And finally, a theme and variations. The theme comes from Mozart's own variations on a theme by Gluck. And the entire suite, Mozartiana, is played by the Stuttgart Radio Symphony Orchestra, conducted by Neville Marriner.

Mozartiana, Tchaikovsky's Orchestral Suite No. 4, to be more formal about it, although he didn't actually think of this as one of his orchestral suites. He thought of it simply as Mozartiana. His transcriptions of various Mozart pieces performed by the Stuttgart Radio Symphony under Neville Marriner. This is Classical WFMT. Northeastern Illinois University's Goodwin College of Education presents Reckoning with Redress, an exhibition tracing the history of the Japanese-American redress movement. Explore contemporary art and archival materials from NEIU's Testimony Archive, Community Collections, and National Archives, all sharing the stories of those who fought for justice. The exhibit runs now through October 31st, at the Ronald Williams Library Gallery on campus. It's free and open to the public. For details, visit the website neiu.edu/reckoning-redress. Music of Dvorak takes us to 10 o'clock when Christina Lynn will be in for Lisa Flynn. This is the finale of his Wind Serenade.

the finale of the Serenade for Winds of Dvorak, in a performance by the London Philharmonic Orchestra, conducted by Christopher Hogwood. 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I'm Jan Weller, and I'll be back with you tomorrow. But Christina Lynn is in next. She'll be here for the rest of the week, filling in for Lisa Flynn, starting today. And she has Music of Purcell to begin her program today. This is the suite from his semi-opera, The Indian Queen, performed by Tafelmusik, under the direction of Jean Lemann.

An instrumental suite from a late 17th century semi-opera by Henry Purcell from the late 17th century. That is The Indian Queen, performed by Tafelmusik, led by Jean Lamon. Programming on Classical WFMT originates from the Renee Crown Public Media Center. It's 10:13. My name is Christina Lin. With that music of Purcell, Midday Music has officially begun. I'm here filling in for Lisa Flynn for the rest of the week, hoping all is well on your end and inviting you to stay a while and listen to the music of Bach and Villa-Lobos coming up. Let's start here with Bach and this air and variations in the Italian style, BWV 989. It's a simple theme followed by 10 technical variations, played here by Víkangur Ólafsson.

Víkingur Ólafsson performing that aria and variations in the Italian style by Johann Sebastian Bach. Join New Philharmonic, conducted by Maestro Kirk Muspratt, for Musica Italiana Dolce at the Mackinich Art Center. Experience the passion of Puccini's Nessun Dorma, featuring acclaimed tenor Jesse Donner, Italian favorites like Funiculi, Funicula, O Sole Mio, Sinatra's Fly Me to the Moon, unforgettable melodies from The Godfather, and more. It's an experience of Italy's most beloved music, September 26th and 27th. For tickets, visit their website at themac.org. And we just heard from Bach here on Classical WFMT, and he is the composer who inspired this next music by Heitor Villa-Lobos. We're going to sample from his Bachianas Brasileiras now, the famous set of nine suites combining the style of Johann Sebastian Bach with traditional Brazilian folk music. We'll hear the final suite, number 9, performed by Michael Tilson Thomas and the New World Symphony.

Bach meets Brazil in the Baguianas Brasileiras No. 9 by Heitor Villa-Lobos with Michael Tilson Thomas, the great conductor who we lost earlier this year in April, conducting the New World Symphony in that recording. Today's music on Classical WFMT comes from the Richard and Mary L. Gray Music Library. I'm Christina Lin in for Lisa this morning, here till, let's see, 3 o'clock this afternoon. Folk music will play a role in our next piece as well, taking us from Brazil to England, with this music originally for Military Band by Rafe Vaughan Williams, his English Folk Song Suite, played by the Boston Pops, led by Arthur Fiedler.

If you grew up performing in a concert band, you have surely played that music before. It's the English folk song suite of Ralph Vaughan Williams. So many catchy tunes played by the Boston Pops Orchestra there, led by Arthur Fiedler. Young classical musicians throughout the country are invited to apply for the Young Arts 2027 National Arts Competition. 15 to 18-year-old visual, literary, and performing artists can receive cash awards of up to $10,000, mentorship from renowned artists, national recognition, and a lifetime of creative and professional support. The application deadline is Tuesday, October 6th at 8 p.m. Eastern Time. 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Taking us to 11 o'clock, we'll hear from a colleague of Ralph Vaughan Williams. They operated in similar musical and social circles in Britain in the late 19th and early 20th centuries. Here's the finale to Ethel Smythe's String Trio in D major. This is her Opus 6, played by the Hague String Trio on Classical WFMT.

The finale to the String Trio in D Major of Ethel Smythe, performed by the Hague String Trio, taking us just past 11 o'clock on Classical WFMT Chicago, 98.7 FM and HD1, WFMT.com, and the WFMT app. Mostly cloudy here in Chicago right now. Some showers expected in the area today and tonight. Possibly a thunderstorm tonight, too, with highs in the lower 70s, lows tonight in the upper 60s, and clouds and rain expected tomorrow as well, with highs in the mid-70s. Currently 69 degrees at Midway Airport. I'm Christina Lin, here till 3 o'clock, filling in for Lisa Flynn today. It's a Wednesday morning, and that means we have live music on the way in just over an hour at 12:15 with the Dame Myra Hess Concert Series. Today, music coming from the Zariah Wind Quintet, performing some music of Samuel Coleridge Taylor and Valerie Coleman, Arturo Marquez. Lots of great music to listen to live on WFMT. That's at 12:15. Let's kick off this new hour of music with Fanny Mendelssohn and Anna Celeste performing Fanny Mendelssohn's Piano Sonata in G minor.

Wow, that was Anna Celeste at the piano performing the piano sonata in G minor by Fanny Mendelssohn on Classical WFMT. Two exhilarating symphonies launched the fall residency of Zell Music Director Designate Klaus Mäkelä with the Chicago Symphony Orchestra, September 24th through the 26th. Sibelius's Seventh Symphony sweeps you along like a mighty river flowing to the sea, joining noble trombone calls with misty, churning string currents. Shostakovich's Fourth Symphony, written under Stalin's shadow, shows the composer at his most wild and audacious. Get your tickets at cso.org. And speaking of exhilarating symphonies, we have one right here from Mozart. It's his Haffner Symphony, Symphony number 35 in D major. Started as a multi-movement serenade before he decided to condense it and revise it into this orchestral masterpiece. It's performed now by Apollo's Fire, led by Jeanette Sorel.

0: The Hofner Symphony of Mozart, ending with that blazing finale marked as fast as possible. I think that's why it's one of my favorite symphonic finales. We heard the full Symphony No. 35 of Mozart, played by Apollo's Fire, led by Jeanette Sorrell.
1: Change is in the air this Saturday evening at 9 o'clock on the Midnight Special. You might not be quite ready to put away your summer wardrobe, but the first day of autumn is on the way. I'm Marilyn Ray Beyer. We'll find songs in fall colors, including some new arrivals, as the season changes. Fall for folk music every Saturday night at 9, right after Folk Stage, on WFMT's The Midnight Special.
0: Jumping back to the early 1600s now with music of French composer Pierre Robert. I love this full circle fact about him. He sang in the boys' choir at Notre Dame in Paris, and then a few decades down the line, he was appointed the music director there. This is a motet of his called Christe Redemptor Omnium, Jesus the Father's Only Son, performed by the Ensemble Correspondance, led by Sébastien Dosset.

Music of Pierre Robert taking us on a trip to the early 17th century with that motet called Christe Redemptor Omnium, performed by the Ensemble Correspondance led by Sebastian Dosset. This is Classical WFMT, and WFMT's 75th anniversary is proudly supported by the Newbery Consort, presenting historically informed performances by singers and instrumentalists of the highest caliber of music from the Middle Ages, the Renaissance, the Baroque, and beyond. Tickets are available now for their 40th anniversary season at newberryconsort.org. The Newbery Consort congratulates WFMT on 75 wonderful years. And this music will take us to midday. It's by composer Barbara Harbach, and it honors the life of a 19th century Osage woman named Sacred Sun. The piece is called Following the Sacred Sun, and this is the second movement called Arrival in France.

Arrival in France, the title of the second movement for the orchestral work of Barbara Harbach called Following the Sacred Sun, performed by the London Philharmonic Orchestra, led by David Angus, taking us right past midday on Classical WFMT Chicago, 98.7 FM and HD1, WFMT.com, and the WFMT app. Live music on the way in just about 15 minutes with music for Wind Quintet from the Dame Myra Hess concert. Stick around for that. I'm Christina Lynn, filling in for Lisa Flynn today. Mostly cloudy skies with some showers expected in the area today and tonight, with highs in the lower 70s today, lows in the upper 60s tonight, with a possible thunderstorm this evening, and mostly cloudy tomorrow. More rain expected with humid conditions and highs in the mid-70s. Currently 73 degrees at Midway Airport here in Chicago. Music right now from Camilla De Rossi. She wrote most of her music right at the start of the 18th century. And this is the opening sinfonia written for her oratorio called Il Sacrificio de Abramo, The Sacrifice of Abraham, performed by the Women's Philharmonic.

An oratorio called The Sacrifice of Abraham by composer Camilla De Rossi. We heard a sinfonia from the work performed by the Women's Philharmonic with Joanne Folletta featured on lute in that recording. The Milwaukee Symphony Orchestra presents Season Opening Fanfare, Friday and Saturday night at the Bradley Symphony Center. Conductor Michael Sanderling leads the MSO in Tchaikovsky's Symphony No. 5 and Copland's Fanfare for the Common Man. Tickets at 414-291-7605 or online at mso.org. Here's music to take us to live music on WFMT. It's Peter Jacobs performing this arabesque of Cécile Chaminade.

0: A sparkling solo piano piece from the year 1892 by French composer Cécile Chaminade. Love those flowing arpeggios brought to life by pianist Peter Jacobs. That was the Arabesque Opus 61. Coming up on 1215 here on Classical WFMT Chicago on 98.7 FM and HD1, WFMT.com and the WFMT app. And that means it's time for live music here on WFMT. This presentation of the Dame Myra Hess Concerts is made possible in part through the generous support of the Paul Angel Foundation. I'm Christina Lynn. Time to head downtown to the 17th Church of Christ Scientists in Chicago for live music, hosted today by Robbie Ellis. Robbie, take it away.
1: Thank you, Christina. Welcome to the 17th Church of Christ Scientists Chicago for today's Dame Myra Hess Concert Broadcast. I'm Robbie Ellis, filling in for Dave Schwan. This free weekly series is produced by Classical Music Chicago, presenting world-class musicians in Chicago since 1977. Today's concert is made possible through the generous support of the Paul Angel Foundation, the Illinois Arts Council, the National Endowment for the Arts, the Beauchart Lawrence Fund, and individual donors. Today's concert, in particular, is generously sponsored by the Robert and Isabel Bass Foundation. We're hearing from a wind quintet today. The name of the group is Zariah, Z-A-R-I-A-H, and they formed at Oberlin College and Conservatory in Ohio, though all the founding members have since graduated from there. Zariah made history in May this year when they were the first wind quintet in nearly 30 years to win the grand prize at the Fischoff National Chamber Music Competition in South Bend, Indiana, and this appearance at the Dame Myra Hess Concerts is part of their prize package. Last year, they were in residence at the Norfolk Chamber Music Festival in Virginia, and this year, they were the artists in residence with the Friends of Chamber Music Kansas City. On their program today is one of the 24 Negro Melodies of Samuel Coleridge Taylor, works from France and Mexico by Eugène Bodzer and Arturo Marquez, and compositions by two alumni of renowned quintet Imani Winds, Valerie Coleman and Jeff Scott. The five members of Zariah are Ben Smith on flute, Jameson Hillian on oboe, here they are coming out now, Caitlin Putka on clarinet, AJ Newbert on bassoon, and Braden Ross on horn. They are getting the appreciation of the audience in the 17th Church of Christ Scientists right now, live in the Dame Myra Hess Concerts, and they begin with one of the 24 Negro Melodies of Samuel Coleridge Taylor. He collected them from Africa, the West Indies, and North America. This one is the East African folk tune, They Will Not Lend Me a Child. This arrangement is by Zariah. You're listening to Classical WFMT, the Dame Myra Hess Concerts, live from downtown Chicago.

One of the 24 Negro melodies of Samuel Coleridge Taylor, They Will Not Lend Me a Child, a Swahili tune from Southeast Africa, performed by Zariah, and they carry on with the scherzo of Eugène Botza, composer born in Nice in the south of France, made his career writing lots of music for wind instruments. Live from the 17th Church of Christ Scientist, this is the Dame Myra Hess Concerts, Zariah.

0: That was the Scherzo for Wind Quintet by Eugene Botza, performed by the group Zaria. And they carry on at this Demira Hess concert with the work of Valerie Coleman. She was a founding member of Imani Winds, a wind quintet founded in the same spot as Zaria, the Oberlin College and Conservatory. We're going to hear three movements from Portraits of Josephine Baker. She was an African-American entertainer who grew up in St. Louis, a big part of the Harlem Renaissance, and made her fame and fortune in Paris. Once again, Zaria, live on Classical WFMT in the Demira Hess concerts. The three movements are Old St. Louis, Les Milondes, and 1925 Paris. Ben Smith, Jameson Hillian, Caitlin Putka, AJ Newbert, and Braden Ross.
1: One, two. Oh, one, two.

A musical journey from Old St. Louis to 1925 Paris. Three movements from Portraits of Josephine Baker by Valerie Coleman. The performers were Zariah, a wind quintet on today's Dame Myra Hess concert in the 17th Church of Christ Scientist, live on Classical WFMT Chicago. Up next is Danza de Mediodía, Midday Dance by Arturo Márquez. He's a Mexican composer most famous for the Danzón No. 2 for orchestra. Once again, the wind quintet is called Zariah, Z-A-R-I-A-H, formed at Oberlin College and Conservatory. They're here because they won this year's Fischhoff National Chamber Music Competition. Arturo Márquez and Jeff Scott, two composers, on the way, finishing out this concert at the 17th Church of Christ Scientist in downtown Chicago.

That piece called Danza de Mediodía, the Midday Dance, by Arturo Márquez, a Mexican composer most famous for his Danzón No. 2. The performers were Zariah, a wind quintet largely based in Charlotte, North Carolina, Ben Smith, Jameson Hillian, Caitlin Putka, AJ Newbert, and Braden Ross. They're finishing with a piece by Jeff Scott. He's a horn player and teacher, and he was a great mentor to this group when they formed at Oberlin College and Conservatory. A former member of Imani Winds, he's written multiple pieces for wind quintet, including this one, Startin' Somethin', a modern take on 1930s swing jazz. Once again, Zariah are performing at the Dame Myra Hess Concerts live on Classical WFMT.

0: The finale to Zariah's concert in the Dame Myra Hair series, Startin' Somethin' by Jeff Scott. The Wind Quintet Zariah is made up of Ben Smith on flute, you heard him play a bit of piccolo too, Jameson Hillian on oboe, Caitlin Putka on clarinet, AJ Newbert on bassoon, and Braden Ross on horn. The piece by Jeff Scott. Well, Jeff Scott is a horn player who taught at Oberlin College and Conservatory when this group, Zariah, was in its infancy. He is a founding member of Imani Winds, a renowned wind quintet, and a great mentor to this group. Three of the players in this group are originally from the rural South, Louisiana, Georgia, South Carolina. Three of the players studied at Oberlin College and Conservatory. Three have done postgrad study at Yale, and four of them are based now in Charlotte, North Carolina, including working with the orchestra there and running a concert series called Queen City Chamber Music. Zariah are on a Midwest tour right now. They're performing tomorrow night at Interlochen in Michigan, Friday night in Berrien Springs, Michigan, and Sunday at Notre Dame, Indiana. They are on their Fischhoff National Competition, Chamber Music Competition, Double Gold Tour. They won the grand prize in that competition earlier this year. We hope you've enjoyed today's Dame Myra Hess Memorial Concert, presented live from the 17th Church of Christ Scientists Chicago, located at 55 East Wacker Drive. 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She plays music of Handel, Poulenc, Bach, and Chaminade. 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Today's audio engineer was Max Lebien. Until next time, I'm Robbie Ellis, filling in for Dave Schwan, saying goodbye from the 17th Church of Christ Scientist, Chicago.
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That's called To a Red Rose, performed by Michael Clark. I'm Christina Lin, here as your host for the next couple of hours. Hope you can stick around in this 1 o'clock hour with a bit of music to celebrate Mexican Independence Day today, with a Mexican ballad from Manuel Ponce coming up. Looking at the weather before we jump back into music, mostly cloudy skies today, some showers expected in the area, and highs in the lower 70s. Near steady temperatures tonight in the upper 60s with a possible thunderstorm on the way. For Thursday, tomorrow, mostly cloudy, a chance of thunderstorms early in the morning and showers late in the morning. We'll have highs in the mid-70s, and it's currently 74 degrees at Midway Airport. We'll begin this new hour of music with perhaps my favorite performing artist of all time. His name is Wynton Marsalis, performing on trumpet with the National Philharmonic, performing one of the best-known trumpet concertos in all the repertoire. It's by Johann Nepomuk Hummel. His trumpet concerto on Classical WFMT.

Johann Nepomuk Hummel's Trumpet Concerto. I think Lisa Flynn was looking out for me when she picked out that recording for a shift that I was filling in for her for, featuring trumpeter Wynton Marsalis. He's just the best, performing with the National Philharmonic, conducted by Raymond Leppard. A little bit of everything in that concerto, from lyrical to technical and everything in between. World-renowned solo violinist Hilary Hahn returns to Chicago to perform Mendelssohn's Violin Concerto with the Chicago Symphony Orchestra, led by Petr Popelka, this Thursday through Saturday. The romantic journey begins with Schumann's powerful Manfred Overture and concludes with Dvorak's Fifth Symphony, transporting listeners from a Bohemian country meadow to a Viennese ballroom. Get your tickets now at cso.org. This is Classical WFMT. We move next to some solo piano music by Schubert from his Piano Sonata in B-flat. Here's the finale, performed by Murray Pariah.

Pianist Maria Paraya providing us some midday music on Classical WFMT as he performed the finale to Schubert's Piano Sonata in B-flat. 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Lots of big celebrations happening this past weekend here in Chicago and throughout the week, too. Here's the Balada Mexicana by Manuel Ponce in celebration with pianist Eva Suk performing with the Mexico State Symphony Orchestra, led by Enrique Batiste.

Music of Mexico this afternoon on Classical WFMT, the Balada Mexicana of Manuel Ponce. Eva Suk was the pianist, and Enrique Batiste conducted the Mexico State Symphony Orchestra. See the Joffrey Ballet in John Neumeier's Lilium, a theatrical masterpiece about love, regret, and one final chance at redemption. The story that inspired Rodgers and Hammerstein's Carousel, Lilium features an evocative score by multi-Academy Award winner Michel Legrand and a live 16-piece jazz band on stage, making this a cinematic production that is not to be missed. This Thursday through the 27th, get your tickets today at joffrey.org. Shifting now to music of the Italian Baroque. He was a celebrated composer, but also a very talented violinist. His name was Francesco Maria Veroncini. This is his Overture No. 1 in B-flat with Musica Antiqua Cologne.

High-spirited music of the late Baroque, featuring Musica Antiqua Cologne performing that Overture No. 1 in the key of B-flat by Francesco Maria Veroncini on Classical WFMT. It's 1:55 this Wednesday afternoon, and we will close out this hour the way we started it, with a bit of brass music. This is from a work for brass quintet by American composer Erica Wazin called Colchester Fantasy. The finale here is called The Red Lion, performed by the American Brass Quintet.

It's called The Red Lion, the finale for Erika Wazin's Colchester Fantasy, performed by the American Brass Quintet. It's 2 o'clock on Classical WFMT Chicago, 98.7 FM and HD1, WFMT.com, and the WFMT mobile app on your phone or tablet. Christina Lynn here at the mic for one more hour of music before Candace Agree takes things over at 3 o'clock. I'm here filling in for Lisa Flynn today, tomorrow, and Friday. Looking at the weather, mostly cloudy with some scattered showers expected throughout the area and highs in the lower 70s today, right where they are. Near steady temperatures tonight in the upper 60s with a possible shower or two, maybe even a thunderstorm. And tomorrow, mostly cloudy skies again with rain expected, humid conditions, and highs in the mid-70s. It's 72 at O'Hare, 74 at Midway, and 72 at the lakefront. If you were listening in this morning around 7:30 and caught Carl's Almanac, you heard Carl mention that today is the birth anniversary of Nadia Boulanger, composer and teacher to many of the leading composers of the 20th century, born on this date in 1887. And she has a connection to this first piece of the 2 o'clock hour by Francis Poulenc. She actually suggested to him that he write a piece based on 16th century dance tunes, and that's what he did in his Suite Française, performed by the London Wind Orchestra, led by Dennis Wick.

Francis Poulenc calling back to the 16th century in that composition, even throwing in a harpsichord for good measure in his Suite Francaise, performed by the London Wind Orchestra, conducted by Dennis Wick. 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And speaking of the 16th century, our next composer was born in that century, 1571 to be exact, and his name is Michael Praetorius. We'll hear music now from a massive collection of more than 300 instrumental dance tunes called Terpsichore, played here by guitarist Christopher Parkening.

Music of Michael Praetorius this afternoon from his collection of dance music called Terpsichore, a performance from guitarist Christopher Parkening. Hearing in Color brings its resident vocal ensemble Chroma to Chicago's parks for We the People, a dynamic series of performances about belonging and justice. Join them Saturday afternoon at 3 at Dunbar Park as Chicago's newest chamber choir blends contemporary works with reimagined favorites, and new voices explore what it means to feel welcome. This evening of powerful music, reflection, and joy is free and open to the public. For details, visit hearingincolor.org/events. That takes us to 2:23 here on Classical WFMT. Christina Lynn here with you until 3 o'clock. The midday is winding down, so let's settle in and spend some time with music from the three-act ballet of Sergei Prokofiev called Cinderella. This is the Suite No. 3, performed by Nema Yervi, conducting the Royal Scottish National Orchestra.

The beloved story of Cinderella brought to ballet stages in the mid-20th century with the music of Sergei Prokofiev. That was the Suite number 3, Opus 109, with Nema Järvi conducting the Royal Scottish National Orchestra. 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And thinking of the shores of Lake Michigan, let's spend the last few minutes here along the waterfront. Here's a song from Nadia Boulanger. It's called La Mer, performed by Yo-Yo Ma with Catherine Stott.

Henry Mancini's Moon River, performed by trumpeter Romain Lele and the Stuttgart Philharmonic, led by Marcus Bosch. And that is where I leave you, Christina Lynn, signing off for the day here on Classical WFMT Chicago, 98.7 FM, HD1, WFMT.com, and the WFMT mobile app. I'll catch you back here tomorrow at 10 a.m., filling in for Lisa Flynn once again. And Candace Agree will take it from here with more music for your afternoon. That begins here with the symphonic dances of Leonard Bernstein's West Side Story, performed by the Utah Symphony Orchestra, led by Keith Lockhart.

Symphonic Dances from West Side Story, the music by Leonard Bernstein. Keith Lockhart led the Utah Symphony Orchestra. I'm Candace Agree. Thanks for joining me here at Classical WFMT. Programming originates from the Rene Crown Public Media Center and continues with Chopin and Joseph Bologna and Ravel and more French composers. German composers, Austrian composers, English composers, French, and more. The Milwaukee Symphony Orchestra presents season opening fanfare Friday and Saturday night at the Bradley Symphony Center. Michael Sanderling conducts the MSO in Tchaikovsky's Symphony No. 5 and Copland's Fanfare for the Common Man. Tickets at 414-291-7605 or mso.org. Pianist Yun-Di Lee now on Classical WFMT, the Andante Spianato and Grand Polonaise Brillante in E-flat of Chopin.

Lee in the Andante Spianato and Grand Polonaise of Chopin on Classical WFMT. Music of Joseph Bologne coming up in just a minute or so. There's Ravel on the way, Dvorak, and Pachelbel too. Thanks for joining me this Wednesday afternoon. It's 3:37, and the following is a test of the emergency alert system. This is only a test.

This has been a test of the emergency alert system. Music of the Chevalier de Saint-Georges now, Joseph Bellone. This is the Violin Concerto in D Major. The violinist is Fumika Mori with the Czech Chamber Philharmonic Orchestra, Michael Halas conducting.

Violinist Fumika Mori with the Czech Chamber Philharmonic Orchestra, Michael Halas conducting the Violin Concerto in D of Joseph Bologne, the Chevalier de Saint-Georges. Some Dvorak to take us up to 4 o'clock. Songs My Mother Taught Me.

Cellist Emmanuel Bertrand and pianist Pascal Amayal in Songs My Mother Taught Me of Antonin Dvorak on Classical WFMT Chicago, 98.7 FM, HD1, WFMT.com, and the WFMT app. 4 o'clock this Wednesday afternoon. I'm Candace Agree with you until 7. Back with you at 10 o'clock tonight for Baroque and Before. I hope you'll join me. I'm glad you're with me now. If you're just tuning in, you're just in time for Maurice Ravel, a work inspired by the music of the Baroque era, a piano suite originally, with each movement dedicated to the memory of a friend who died in battle in World War I. We'll hear Ravel's own orchestration of his Le Tombeau de Couperin with Jean-Pascal Tortelier leading the Ulster Orchestra.

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Dvorak this Wednesday afternoon. This is the finale from the New World Symphony No. 9 in E minor, Camerata Chicago, led by Drosten Hall.

The finale to Dvorak's New World Symphony, number 9 in E minor, Drosten Hall leading the Camerata Chicago. 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Coming up in just a moment, music of Pachelbel, but probably not the Pachelbel you're thinking of. In the weather forecast, this evening starts with light rain and then thunderstorms come into the picture overnight, a low of 67, and those thunderstorms continue into Thursday morning with cloudy skies by around noon-ish. Clouds for Friday, too. Right now it's 70 degrees, humidity at 92%, and north-northeast winds at 9 miles per hour. Pachelbel, not a one-hit wonder. He wrote quite a bit of music. Here is his suite in B-flat with Jean-François Paillard leading the Paillard Chamber Orchestra.

A suite in B-flat, part of the Pachelbel canon, but not the Pachelbel canon. The Paillard Chamber Orchestra, Jean-François Paillard, conducted. The Unrush Hour, just moments away. First, this dance from Romeo and Juliet, music of Prokofiev on classical WFMT.

Yoel Levy led the Cleveland Orchestra in music from Prokofiev's Romeo and Juliet, music for the ballet We Heard a Dance. 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Time now for the Unrush Hour, with miniatures by Mendelssohn, Grieg, Piazzolla, and Rodrigo all on the way, along with a violin concerto by Eric Wolfgang Korngold. Starting off with pianist Alessio Bachs and Beethoven's Moonlight, Piano Sonata No. 14 in C-sharp minor.

Alessio Bax in the Piano Sonata No. 14 in C-sharp minor, the Moonlight Sonata of Beethoven, starting off this afternoon's On Rush Hour. Coming up, a violin concerto by Erich Wolfgang Korngold. First, a quartet of classical miniatures. We'll hear music of Rodrigo, Astor Piazzolla, Grieg, and start off with the intermezzo from Felix Mendelssohn's incidental music to the Shakespeare play, A Midsummer Night's Dream.

A quartet of classical miniatures on this afternoon's On Rush Hour. We started off with Klaus Peter Flohr leading the Bamberg Symphony in the intermezzo from A Midsummer Night's Dream, Felix Mendelssohn's incidental music to Shakespeare's play. Then we moved on to the fourth of the Norwegian dances of Edvard Grieg with the Gothenburg Symphony Orchestra, Neeme Hjervi conducting. Then to Astor Piazzolla and Spring in Buenos Aires from the Four Seasons of Buenos Aires. We heard the Neve Trio. And we just heard guitarist John Williams in a fandango of Joaquin Rodrigo. The On Rush Hour continues now with music of Erich Wolfgang Korngold, known mostly for his scores for films, but he was a child prodigy coming to the United States around 1935-36, and he made a vow that as long as Hitler was in power, he would not write any music for the concert hall, just film music. When World War II ended, he went back to writing music for the concert hall. And here is his violin concerto in D major with violinist Andrew Haveron and the RTE Concert Orchestra, John Wilson conducting.

Violinist Andrew Haveron with the RTE Concert Orchestra, John Wilson conducting the Violin Concerto in D of Erich Wolfgang Korngold. And if you did hear some movie themes, you're right.

0: This Saturday night at 8, WFMT's Folk Stage from the Archives salutes Cheryl Wheeler. The inimitable songwriter who wrote 75 Septembers has now celebrated her own 75th birthday. She was among the earliest Folk Stage guests, and we'll hear highlights from Cheryl Wheeler's performances around the turn of the 21st century. I'm Marilyn Ray Beyer. 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
1: 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Mozart! With music of the Baroque this Wednesday afternoon, Jane Glover conducting the first movement from the Sinfonia Concertante in E-flat.

Mozart on Classical WFMT with Music of the Baroque under the direction of Jane Glover. The first movement marked Allegro from the Sinfonia Concertante in E-flat this Wednesday afternoon. Stay with us all this week. WFMT is saluting Music of the Baroque tomorrow morning and Friday morning at 8:30 and tomorrow and Friday afternoon at 6. He seduced, he deceived, and it cost him everything. Mozart's Don Giovanni brings sharp wit, high drama, and one of opera's most infamous scoundrels to the Lyric Opera of Chicago stage. Christian Van Horn, praised by Opera Today for a voice that can shake the heavens, stars in Robert Falz's gripping, unforgettable production. See what happens when grand opera at its best meets a character at his worst. Don Giovanni, October 10th through November 1st. Tickets at lyricopera.org. Some Bach now on Classical WFMT. The Brandenburg Concerto No. 1 in F major, Richard Egarr leading the Academy of Ancient Music.

Bach for a Wednesday afternoon. That was the Brandenburg Concerto No. 1 in F major with the Academy of Ancient Music, Richard Egar, conducting. Art Song Chicago invites you to Songs of the Earth, part of their annual Collaborative Works Festival, September 23rd through the 26th at Roosevelt University's Gans Hall. This annual celebration of Art Song will be themed to humanity's complex relationship with the natural world. Don't miss The Secret Garden, Wednesday, September 23rd, featuring music and poetry spanning nearly four centuries by composers that include Schubert, Brahms, Rachmaninoff, and many more. 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The pianist is Michelle Kahn as soloist in the Piano Concerto in D minor. Michael Repper leads the New York Youth Symphony Orchestra.

The Piano Concerto in D Minor of Florence Price on Classical WFMT. The soloist Michelle Kahn with the New York Youth Symphony Michael Repper conducted. Some more piano music now, this time by Bill Evans. The pianist is Jean-Yves Thibaudet in Waltz for Debbie.

pianist Jean-Yves Thibaudet in music by pianist and composer and jazz great Bill Evans. That was Waltz for Debbie on classical WFMT Chicago, 98.7 FM, HD1, WFMT.com, and the WFMT app. I'm Candace Agree. Thanks for joining me this Wednesday afternoon. Stay with us. There's more great music ahead. I'm back at 10 o'clock with Baroque and Before, and a program featuring the music of Benedetto Marcello. He was fascinated by Hebraic spiritual traditions and was inspired by the extraordinary faith he encountered in the synagogues of early 18th century Venice. We'll hear selections from Marcello's settings of poetic paraphrases of the Psalms of David tonight at 10 with me on Baroque and Before. Stay with us for Exploring Music, the music of Vaughan Williams, all this week, and have a wonderful evening.

You know, this is my favorite symphony, but you must not tell anybody, because I am not supposed to like it. That's the composer, Vaughan Williams, talking about his second symphony, a London symphony. Hi there, this is Bill McLaughlin. Welcome to Exploring Music, and this week we are exploring the world of Ralph Vaughan Williams. And knowing that a London symphony was actually his favorite piece, even though in the years after it was composed, the critics became less fond of it, I thought we should hear one more movement before we move on. Music heard in March of 1914. Let's hear the finale of Vaughan Williams' A London Symphony. Once again, this is Sir Adrian Bolt with the London Philharmonic.